0: Page po, please. You also confirmed that with respect to business disclosure, there is no column for acquisition cost. Tama po ba?
1: Yes, sir. There is no separate column for acquisition cost.
0: Okay, maraming salamat. Let's move on, Attorney Batu. Maraming salamat. You also confirmed that nag-i-issue din po yung Civil Service Commission na mga guidelines on how to fill up asalin. Tama po ba?
1: Yes, sir.
0: Okay. Now, and you were a public officer since 2003.
1: Yes, sir.
0: You must be aware that in 2013, the CSC promulgated the 2013 guidelines in the filling out of Statement of Assets, Liabilities, and Net Worth or Memorandum Circular Number 2, Series of 2013. Are you aware of that po?
1: Hindi na, sir.
0: It's okay.
1: I can no longer recall that.
0: It's okay, Attorney Batu. Please allow me to assist
1: yes.
0: you. Attorney Batu, I am now confronting you with the 2013 guidelines in filling out SAL and forms. Do you have it with? May we just request that it be flashed? Tech booth, please. Pasensya po,
1: okay.
0: Attorney Karen.

0: Okay. Attorney Karen, I hope you could see from that distance and just please do inform us.
1: Pwedeng i-enlarge
0: yes,
1: po
0: we
1: ng
0: will
1: konti
0: zoom.
2: Your Honor, before that, can we just ask if the hard copy can be given to the witness so that she may, there's no difficulty in her reading, Your Honor?
3: I don't think they have one right now.
0: Yeah, Your Honor, apologies. We will be candid to this court. We don't have the hard copy as of the moment. 2013 guidelines. But we have a soft copy, Your Honor. And this is still sourced from the CSE website. Sorry, Your Honor, we have it actually. It's page on, can you please scroll down on personal properties? There. Yes, Your Honor, for the record, we are confronting the witness. We do sincerely apologize for the hiccup. But we will proceed, Your Honor. Now, Attorney Batu, do you have it na?
1: Yes, sir.
0: Are you in the portion of personal properties po?
1: Yes, sir.
0: Just to clarify, there's also another page behind which is still personal properties. Can you please look at it?
1: Yes, sir.
0: Yes, you confirm it. Okay, now my question, Attorney Batu. You confirm that in those guidelines, there is no prohibition on collective declaration of cash on hand or cash deposit with other personal properties. Can you please peruse that guideline?
2: Your Honor, which portion? I'm sorry, Your Honor, I just want to be clarified. Which portion are we looking at, Your Honor? Because there appears to be an enumeration from O to O, no.
0: Can you please stick to the personal properties, Tech Booth? Yes.
2: Yeah.
0: Your Honor, we confirm.
2: If I may just finish, Your Honor, please. There appears to be five enumerations there. And for clarity to the witness, I'm not sure which one is being asked. Is it Q where it states that personal properties collectively acquired or are of minimal value may be declared generally or correctly? Is that the one, Your Honor?
0: Your Honor,
3: let's wait for Attorney Justin.
0: Your Honor, I already guided the witness to look into the subsections under the heading personal properties, Your Honor, before I ask my question.
3: So kindly look at it, ma'am. And what is your question, Attorney Justin?
0: Attorney Batu, tapos na po tayo? Or do you need more time po?
1: Sige, sir.
0: Okay.
1: Gan na po.
0: My question po, Attorney Batu, is there an express prohibition for lumping cash on hand or cash deposit with other personal properties?
1: Wala naman pong prohibition on any matter po dito sa personal properties.
0: Thank you po. Let's go to the 2025 Omnibus Rules or the one adopted through CSE Resolution 2500632. Ito po yung latest kinukumpirma nyo or are you aware of it?
1: Yes, sir.
0: Now, still, on the portion for personal properties, is there any express prohibition on collective declaration of cash on hand or cash deposit with other personal properties?
1: Sir, yes, wala rin pong prohibition on lumping.
0: Okay, next. Let's move on, Attorney Batu. Now, earlier during the interjections of the good senator judges, you were asked about corrections po.
1: Apo.
0: Yes. Now, are you aware that under the 2025 Omnibus and Rules adopted by CSE, which is the one in front of you,
1: apo,
0: are you aware of what Section 95 thereof states?
1: Section 195.
0: Are you on that page, Attorney Karen?
1: Yes, sir.
0: Now, can you just confirm? Am I correct that under Section 95, it states, correction when allowed. Minor and substantial correction to the SALN is allowed after filing with the department, agency, or office concerned and during the implementation of its SALN review and compliance procedure. You confirm that that section is there?
1: Yes, sir.
0: Okay, next question. You confirm that Section 96 states, and I quote, corrective action after submission to the repository agency Upon submission of the original silence, any correction of entries, the non-disclosure of which was unintended, sorry, allow me to read it again. Upon submission of the original silence with a repository agency, as outlined under Rule 9, corrections or amendments in the entries upon the initiative of the declarant shall no longer be allowed. And paragraph 2 thereof states, in the subsequent compliance on the filing of the SALEN, any correction of entries, the non-disclosure of which was unintended or made in good faith, shall be deemed a correction of the previous SALEN. You confirm that provision?
1: Yes, sir. It's written here.
0: Yes. Now, my next question is, are you aware of Ombudsman Memorandum Circular Number 3, Series of 2025?
1: Yes, sir.
0: Now, do you confirm that in Section 5 thereof, it states, and I quote, any public official or employee who files a corrected, amended, or supplementary SALEN with their respective agency must ensure that a copy of such corrected filing is submitted to the appropriate Office of the Ombudsman within 30 calendar days from the date of correction. Do you confirm that?
1: Yes, sir.
0: In other words, the Ombudsman should also be furnished with a copy of those corrected SALEN.
1: Yes, sir.
0: Correct. Okay, thank you. Now, last few questions, Attorney Batu.
1: Yes, sir.
0: Earlier, you were asked by Senator Judges and about opinions in relation to SALEN. To clarify, those were in relation to your personal experience, correct?
1: Yes, sir.
0: But you are not competent today to testify or conclude in relation to the SALEN of the Vice President.
1: Sir, as I've said, my testimony will be limited to what is written in the submitted SALENs of the Vice
0: yes.
1: President.
0: In fact, Attorney Batu, that is your consistent statement because do you recall before the hearing of the Committee on Justice of House of Representatives, do you recall making this statement? And I quote, we cannot make any conclusion on the ano po, basta kung ano lang po yung binasa nyo, we can confirm na iyon po yung nakalagay sa SALEN nila, Your Honor. Correct?
1: Yes, sir.
0: You recall making that statement?
1: Yes, sir.
0: So when asked about anything in relation to the SALEN of our client, the Vice President, you are not competent to say whether it is irregular, correct?
1: Yes, sir.
0: You are not competent to say whether it is unusual, correct?
1: Yes, sir.
0: You are not competent to say whether it is wrong or defective, correct?
1: Yes, sir.
0: So in testifying in today's trial, allow me to conclude. So in testifying today's trial, you cannot conclude whether the Vice President has or does not have ill-gotten wealth.
2: Objection,
0: correct?
2: Your Honor. Irrelevant, Your Honor. We've given leeway. We've let the witness answer despite the line of question being irrelevant. It was clear from the very start that the witness was only testifying based on the records. And we've been fair with the witness in our direct examination, only asking her to do that.
3: We get it, counsel. Attorney Justin, move on.
2: Thank you, Your Honor.
0: Thank you, Your Honor. In that case, no further questions, Your Honor.
3: Any thank redirect, you, Attorney James?
0: Maraming salamat, Attorney.
2: If you'll allow me, Your Honor, just a few.
3: Of course. Please proceed with your redirect, Attorney James.
2: Maraming salamat po. Madam Witness, I just have probably two questions. Nakita niyo po yung mga SALENs na pinakita kanina sa inyo, no? From, I forgot the years, but anyway, these are previous forms of the SALEN. At ang tanong po sa inyo kanina ay wala pong line item na cash. Tama po?
1: Tama po.
2: Meron din po bang line, looking back at those SALENs, what other line items is contained there? If you recall, unless we can show it again, if we can show it again po, please.
1: Based po dun sa kakakita ko lang ng mga documents, wala naman pong line items.
2: So walang line item for cars?
1: Wala po.
2: Walang line item for jewelries?
1: Wala din po.
2: So ibig sabihin, hindi na kailangang ideklara yan kasi walang line item eh. Tama po ba yan? Or you would not know that answer?
1: Based po dun sa nabasa ko, nakalagay doon na kailangan i-declare yung mga personal properties na in-itemize doon.
2: Okay. So, that's fine, Madam Witness. I won't go further with that. You also mentioned about the correction. There's a corrective measure. And we also want to be fair with the Vice President. No? There is a way for her to correct the SALENs. But I remember, kanina nung direct examination nyo, you mentioned that once those documents or SALENs have already been forwarded to you by the head of the agency or whatever corresponding body that would forward it, what is the effect of those SALENs once they are forwarded to you by the heads of agencies, if there are any?
1: Deemed filed na po yun pag na i-forward sa repository agency. So, tinatanggap po namin yung mga SALENs na binigay ng agency according to the stated deadline.
2: At sinabi niyo po kanina na hindi na pwedeng i-correct kasi nasa sa inyo na. Tama po ba yun?
1: That's under the omnibus guidelines.
2: Okay, that's fine. That's fair. But also, to be fair to the Vice President, there's a succeeding paragraph. Hindi po ba? Ang sinasabi doon, that and I'm sorry, or I'm just recalling this from memory. I don't have that on screen. Ang sinasabi doon, that the subsequent filing of the SALENs would constitute a correction, if there are any corrections at all. That's correct, right?
1: Yes, sir.
2: But going through all the SALENs during the direct examination and based on your records, was there a corrected SALEN by the Vice President?
1: Doon po sa sinubmit namin sa inyo, lahat po yun parang SALEN for the one for each year. Okay. So wala naman po akong nakitang corrected SALEN.
2: And but also to be fair to the Vice President, there was one, tama po ba, nung nabanggit po ng ating kagalang-galang na presiding officer na may correction on some clerical or if not minor matters. Tama po yun, tama.
1: That was not forwarded to us, so I cannot confirm.
2: Anyway, but based on your records, there was no corrected, and this is what you're saying a while ago, there was no SALEN insofar as correction is concerned.
1: As I've said kanina, meron for 2025.
2: Okay. So, based on your testimony now, lahat po ng SALEN na nakita nyo are the true and accurate SALENs based on your records by the Vice President?
1: Yes, official records po namin nakuha okay. Lahat ng submitted SALENs.
2: I'm on my last point, Madam Witness. And hopefully, I think we're about to end early also today. You mentioned that you had no personal knowledge, although that wasn't an issue, but we've given leeway to the good counsel. You mentioned that you had no personal knowledge on the SALENs, and you just merely based your testimony today on the records that you have. Tama po yun?
1: Tama po. Lahat po ng binanggit ko based lang po dun sa nakasulat na SALENs.
2: Pero naalala ko din, when I started my direct examination, you mentioned that SALENs are made or are executed under oath. Tama po?
1: Yes, sir.
2: And who again makes that oath?
0: Asked and answered, Your Honor.
2: I'm just clarifying.
0: By the own admission of the counsel, he asked it during
2: direct. Clarify.
3: Let's let him wind up, counsel.
2: Salamat po.
0: We will.
2: Again, Madam Witness, sinabi niyo po that SALENs are declared under oath. So my question is this, just to clarify what our friends from the defense was asking a while ago. Who again swears when they filed a SALEN?
1: The declarant po.
2: And in all the SALENs of the Vice President, who is the declarant there?
1: The Vice President herself.
2: Therefore, he attests that those are true and correct. Tama po ba? Based sa records at based sa rules.
1: Yes, sir.
2: That would be all, Your Honor.
3: Can you recross, yes. Attorney Justin?
0: Yes, Your Honor. Just two questions. But for the record, it's not a he, it's a she.
3: Please
0: but
3: proceed.
0: I will proceed
2: I'm
0: to my
2: sorry,
0: recross.
2: Your Honor. I'm really sorry.
0: I will proceed, Your Honor.
3: Please proceed.
0: Ma'am, dalawang tanong lang po, Attorney Bato.
1: Thank you, sir.
0: Sinabi mo na po, at just please confirm na wala po kayong personal na knowledge sa mga SALEN. Tama po ba?
1: Sa mga SALEN
0: yes.
1: Po ni VP.
0: Ni VP, yes. Particularly. Yes, so wala din po kayong personal knowledge kung may kailangan na i-correct. Tama po ba?
1: Yes, sir. Kasi we don't do reviews of the SALEN submitted.
0: That's all, Your Honor. Thank you. Thank you, Attorney Bat.
1: Thank you.
3: Interjections by the Senator Judges. Senator Lapid is recognized.
4: Ayan na naman kayo. Panonorin nyo na naman ako eh.
3: Kahit ilang minuto gusto mo.
4: Walang limit ha. Madam Witness, Attorney.
1: Good afternoon po, Your Honor.
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4: 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Tama ba ako?
0: Yes, Your Honor, based on what was identified.
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4: Hindi joke yan, ha?
1: Hindi po.
4: Okay, salamat po. Yun lang po.
3: Thank you, Senator Judge Lapid. Senator Judge Erwin Tulfo is recognized. You have 2 minutes, sir. You may proceed when you're ready.
5: Ginang witness, dahil kanino nabanggit niyo pa ulit-ulit na repository lamang po ang inyong tanggapan. Tama po ba?
1: Tama po, Your Honor.
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1: 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Pero yung mga contents po, Your Honor, hindi po namin yan nire-review.
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5: Paano po nahalungkat yon? Through your office or because may nagsumbong, may nag-report? Is that what it is?
1: Usually po, Your Honor, meron po nagsusumbong. Kadalasan po, usually, mga anonymous complaints.
5: Okay, panghuli na lamang po. 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
1: Opo, opo.
5: Opo, okay. Sa by just looking at it, may nakita ba kayong may mga mali or just by looking at it na may mali?
1: Hindi ko po talaga tiningnan lahat ng mga nakalagay doon. 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Yun lang po yung sinabit ko, Your Honor. Pero as to the contents, hindi po namin ni-review.
5: So hindi niyo malalaman because repository lang po kayo.
1: Yes po.
5: All right. Thank you po, Madam Witness.
1: Thank you po, Your Honor.
3: There being no further interjection. Yes, Senator Judge Ontiveros. You may proceed when you're ready, ma'am. You have 2 minutes.
6: Sorry, Mr. Presiding Officer, at salamat po. Madam Witness, isang clarificatory question lamang po muli.
1: Yes, Your Honor. Thank you po.
6: Salamat po. Sa Section 33 naman po ng Omnibus Rules on the SALN, nakasaad po doon, collective declaration. Personal properties collectively acquired or of the same nature and kind may be declared generally or collectively. Ibig sabihin, pwede pagsama lahat ng sasakyan, pwede rin pong ipagsama lahat ng alahas, pero dapat pare-parehong uri ng personal properties. So bilang abogado po, Madam Witness, tama po ba na base sa probisyong ito na Section 33 Collective Declaration, bawal ang collective declaration sa lahat ng personal properties na magkakaibang uri?
1: Your Honor, again, I cannot make that conclusion po. Merely because I am just a records custodian po ng mga SALNs. Pero as to the review of that, hindi po kami kasi yun.
6: Okay, salamat po, Madam Witness. Mr. Presiding Officer, tanungin ko na lamang po muli ang defense at saka ang prosecution. So if I may ask Attorney Justin, kung tama po ba na bawal yung collective declaration ng lahat ng personal properties na magkakaiba-ibang klase?
0: Again, to respond to the good senator, in relation to questions of law, we leave it to the senator judges, Your Honor.
6: All right.
0: In keeping
6: po
0: of the reminder of the presiding officer.
6: Salamat po, Attorney Justin. Attorney James, parehong tanong po. Tama po ba na base sa probisyong ito ng Section 33 Collective Declaration, bawal po pagsama-sama lahat ng klase ng personal properties sa isang collective declaration?
2: Before I answer that, may I ask permission to answer that from the presiding officer?
6: May the Attorney James answer the question, please, Mr. Presiding Officer.
3: Counsel, you'll be interpreting the law already. Unless you can cite a provision of law other than the one cited by Senator Judge Risa, I'm confirming this, then I'll allow it. Are you aware of any other law that says that that interpretation is indeed the correct one?
2: Your Honor, at this point, I do not recall any law that would specifically say that it has to be separate. But what I can say, Your Honor, and I'm just basing this on the law, even on under Section 8 of 6713, meron pong directive to declare individually yung mga bagay na yon. Kasi po, in-enumerate sila.
3: Under Section 8?
2: Under Section 8. So that
3: of
2: would be my answer.
3: Of 6713?
2: Yes, Your Honor.
3: Okay.
6: And yun po, Mr. Presiding Officer, yung all other assets such as investments, cash on hand or in banks, stocks, bonds, and the like.
2: based on the enumeration, Your Honor, that is how we took it.
6: Yes. Salamat po, Attorney James. Salamat po, Mr. Presiding Officer.
2: Salamat
3: Thank you.
2: Po.
3: If there are no other Senator judges who wishes to make an interjection or intervention, Attorney Karen, you are excused, ma'am. Salamat po sa oras, panahon, pasensya at pagsagot sa katanungan naming mga Senator judges at magkabilang partido, abogado ng magkabilang partido. Salamat po.
1: Thank you, Your Honors. Day. Thank you po.
2: Your Honors, at this point, as we proceed, may I just turn over to our co-lead prosecutor, the Honorable Ridon?
3: Yes, the Honorable Ridon is recognized. We shall proceed with our next witness,
2: Thank you, Your Honors.
3: Honorable Ridon. Kindly call your either the next counsel handling the next witness or your next witness.
7: No, Mr. Presiding Officer, Honorable Presiding Officer, it is our submission that we would want the next witness to be presented instead of today to next week, next Monday na lang po, para hindi rin pumabitin yung presentasyon.
3: Although, is he here?
7: Yes, I think he's here. He's here.
3: Do you project a long direct? We have an hour still.
7: Medyo mahaba po yung presentation kasi mga financial documents po nung pong mag-asawang Duterte Carpio po yung ilalahad.
3: Okay. Given the manifestation of the Honorable Ridon, we shall continue. With the testimony of attorney, rather proceed with the testimony of attorney Del Rosario on Monday. That would give also the counsel for respondents adequate time to go over any possible cross on this witness. As I know that they already know by now what the testimony of this witness shall cover.
0: Your Honor, can I ask that the lead defense lawyer be recognized?
3: Yes, Attorney Sheila. Before we take up other matters and adjourn for the day.
8: Yes, Your Honor. Good afternoon. I just have a few questions. We received yesterday a copy of the advisory dated September 14, 2026 on the court's calendar from September 8 until November 8, Your Honor. Just have a few clarification. For October 1 to 2, 5 to 9, and 12 to 15, it says here that the trial will be for the whole day. By whole day, Your Honor, this would be from 10 o'clock to 5 p.m., Your Honor? Or would that, is there any possibility that the trial on those dates would extend to until after dinner or until...
3: It's possible to extend after dinner for as long as we are up to it. We haven't tried it, counsel. I don't think you've tried it. But that's why it was stated there whole day instead of whole day and night. Because we're not sure as well. But I think we'll take it as we see it. But generally, counsel, it'll be 10 to 5.
8: Okay, that's okay, Your Honor. Then we thank the court for that clarification. No, actually, Your Honor, I had experienced some trial extending up to 7 p.m., Your Honor. But this was before in Sandigan Bayan. So, but
3: as much as possible until before dinner, counsel.
8: Or 6:30. Okay, Your Honor. Thank you. And for tomorrow's proceeding, Your Honor, we also understand that the schedule is for the reception of
3: no
8: the
3: trial.
8: Opinions of the Amici. And we would just like to ask if the parties would be given copies of the memoranda, if any, were submitted by the appointed Amici.
3: I'm about to do that now, counsel.
8: Thank you, Your Honor.
3: Thank you. Tomorrow, as a reminder to the parties, we will not have a trial. We shall receive the... friends of the court or the Amici Curiae, namely former Chief Justice Panganiban, former Chief Justice Ray Puno, former Associate Justice Adolfo Ascuna, and former Chief Justice Davide via a memorandum that he submitted to us. We received the memorandum from former Chief Justice Davide yesterday. which will be furnishing the senator judges today as well as the parties today. We shall read part of the synopsis of his memorandum tomorrow before we hear the other amici curiae. And we shall be furnishing also the parties the memorandum ad cautela of Father Aquino from the San Beda Graduate School of Law, as well as other memoranda that the court may receive in due course for the information and reference of the parties. Tomorrow, we shall be removing the witness stand, of course. We shall be having three tables and two convenient microphones or lecterns for easier access for our former justices and chief justice of the Supreme Court. We would appreciate it if counsel would accept a contraction of the seats you have right now to accommodate that those tables. Perhaps you can take the first gallery as well because it'll be free. And then we will allow the senator judges to cumulatively ask the amici curiae for 5 minutes instead of the usual two, because there are three of them. They can ask questions from any of the three or just a single one for 5 minutes each senator judge. And the parties can course through their questions through the presiding officer. If you have any questions to the amici curiae, you can course any questions through the presiding officer, which I would gladly relay to our amici curiae. So the court hereby directs the clerk of court to kindly furnish the senator judges and the parties with a copy of the memorandum submitted by former Chief Justice Hilario Davide, as well as that submitted by Father Dean Aquino of the Graduate School of San Beda. So ordered.
8: Your Honor.
3: Yes, Attorney Sheila.
8: Just one more point. Just for clarity, we only have three, the court only appointed four amici curiae.
3: Four, sorry, only four.
8: And the one submitted by Father Aquino is not an amicus curiae.
3: No, it's not.
8: Thank you, Your Honor.
3: We're just furnishing you a copy for whatever it's worth. And if you receive any other ad cautela memorandum, we shall furnish the parties as long as it's not clearly partisan, biased, or is not in accord with the court's standards and procedures.
7: Your Honor. Your Honor.
3: Yes, Honorable Lidon.
7: I'm just going back to the SEC witness.
3: Yes.
7: Can he be excused for tomorrow and just be ordered to return?
3: Yes. Our subpoena doesn't cover Monday anymore, correct?
7: That is correct, Your Honor.
3: So that's the 21st?
7: The 21st.
3: So since we might not already have the opportunity, at Honorable Lidon, can you give me your other witnesses for next week aside from Attorney Del Rosario?
7: Tomorrow po, we will submit the list for the consideration of the court.
3: Okay, in the meantime, court hereby directs the issuance of subpoena to Attorney Gerardo Del Rosario of the SEC to appear here on the 24th.

0: at 10 a.m. Senator Judge Zubiri, apologies.
1: It's not about the proceedings of the court or questions on the court. It's just that we're going to adjourn now till 3 o'clock. Just a reminder to our colleagues that we're going to start our budget hearing, finance subcommittee hearings this afternoon. So ano tayo, we're doing multitasking, but we just like to ask our colleagues to appear here first for roll call, and then you may proceed to the subcommittee hearings, unless you are in the PICC, which therefore we agreed already that we will call your names as present here, as long as you attend the Committee on Finance hearings in the PICC. Thank you. Just a reminder to my dear colleagues where we're all here together.
0: So. And to complete the announcement for our Senate President, session will be called at 2:30 p.m. Trial is adjourned until 10 a.m. of Wednesday, September 16, 2026. Thank you, everyone.

May it please the Senate Impeachment Court. I thank Your Honors for the invitation to speak before you as an amicus curiae. I humbly apologize for not preparing a PowerPoint presentation. I was able to write out my thoughts on the issues confronting us only late last night. I will be happy, however, to submit a more extended amicus brief if required by Your Honors. Before expressing my view on the proper interpretation of Article 11, Section 3(6) of the 1987 Constitution, let me address a vital issue raised by even some members of this court. The question is asked whether this impeachment court has any power to interpret the meaning of that sentence, "No person shall be convicted without the concurrence of 2/3 of all the members of the Senate." My respectful submission, Your Honors,

is that the Senate, as an impeachment court, possesses the power to interpret the meaning and nuances of that sentence. That power is derived from Articles 11, Section 36 of the Constitution itself, which expressly provides the Senate shall have the sole power to try and decide all cases involving impeachment. Please note the use of the word sole, which means the only body that can try and decide all cases involving impeachment. The sole power to try and decide necessarily includes the lesser power to promulgate the rules that will govern the trial and decision of impeachment cases. The objection is made that given that power to interpret, the senator judges may change the literal meaning of the number of judges that can convict and therefore violate the Constitution. Again, with due respect, the literal interpretation of the threshold number of votes to convict is just one school of interpretation that follows the principle verba legis non est residendum, meaning from the words of the law, there shall be no departure. But, Your Honors, there is another school of thought that follows a different approach when interpreting a constitutional provision. The proponents of this school of thought adopt the contextual approach or the holistic approach, which requires the interpretation of other related and relevant provisions of the Constitution to determine the intent and purpose of the people. Both interpretations have constitutional support. Next, Your Honors, let me address the thesis that the Supreme Court alone has the power to interpret Article 11, Section 36 of the Constitution. Again, this thought requires a proper understanding of the constitutional provision, giving the Senate the sole power to try and decide impeachment cases. The power granted to the Senate impeachment court by the Constitution is judicial power, the power to adjudicate, the power to decide cases. In discharging this judicial power, the Senate impeachment court is not under the Supreme Court.
the senator judges are not like the judges of the regular courts of law, who are all under the supervision of the Supreme Court. It is for this reason, Your Honors, that the Senate Impeachment Court was granted judicial power under Article 11, Section 36 of the Constitution, entitled Accountability of Public Officers. Its judicial power was not granted under Article 7 of the Constitution, entitled Judicial Department. Article 7, entitled Judicial Department, contains an exhaustive discussion of the powers of the Supreme Court. Nowhere does it explicitly appear in Article 7 that the Supreme Court can review the rules of the Senate Impeachment Court. Nowhere does it appear in Article 7 that the Supreme Court can review how the Senate should conduct its trial. Nowhere does it appear in Article 7 that the Supreme Court can review the evidence of the parties given in the impeachment court. Nowhere does it appear in Article 7 that the Supreme Court can review how the Senate Impeachment Court should decide impeachment cases. In general, Your Honors, all these questions are to be resolved alone by the Senate Impeachment Court, because it is the sole judge to try and decide impeachment cases. The decisions of the Senate Impeachment Court on these matters are what we call political questions. Questions that are addressed to the wisdom of the senator judges. Questions that are policy matters which the senator judges alone should decide. Having said that, Your Honors, let me, however, emphasize that not all the actions taken by the Senate Impeachment Court in the exercise of its sole power to try and decide impeachment cases are political in character. There are certain actions which cannot be categorized as political in character. And these actions can be reviewed and struck down by the Supreme Court as unconstitutional and therefore null and void. One such action, Your Honors, is when the Senate Impeachment Court unjustifiably denies some of its members the right to sit as judges in the impeachment court. Another is an action of the impeachment court that denies a respondent the right to be judged by fair and impartial judges.
The denial of these rights will violate the respondent's right to both substantive and procedural due process guaranteed by the Constitution. The denial of these rights is reviewable by the Supreme Court. They do not involve political questions. And again, I warn that the review by the Supreme Court can result in the annulment of the proceedings in an impeachment case, in the nullity of the decision, in the dismissal of the case against any respondent. I stress all this, Your Honors, to emphasize the importance of correctly interpreting the meaning of the word members in Article 11, Section 3 of the Constitution, which provides no person shall be convicted without the concurrence of two-thirds of all the members of the Senate. Your Honors, let me now proceed to discuss the three questions posed to us as amici. The first question is whether the phrase "all members of the Senate" in Article 11, Section 36 of the Constitution should refer to the Senate's full membership of 24 senators or only to those who are legally and physically capacitated to participate and vote on the final question in an impeachment trial. With all the due respect to others with contrary opinion, I do not subscribe to the first school of thought in interpreting Article 11, Section 36 of the Constitution. This school of thought espouses the textualist approach. Its proponents give a provision of the Constitution a literal reading, a reading that is isolated from other related provisions of the Constitution. Its origin is traced to the Latin maxim "Index animo sermo," or "speech is the index of intention." I respectfully submit, however, that it is inappropriate to give Article 11, Section 36 a standalone literal reading. If we give this kind of reading to Article 11, Section 36, the threshold of 16 senators to convict will be fixed and immutable. However, if that is the intent, Article 11, Section 36 should have simply stated that the number of votes to convict is 16, period. But Article 11, Section 36 did not say so. Instead,
the language used a fraction. It says 2/3 of all members of the Senate. By using 2/3, the number of votes to convict will have to move depending on certain factors. But more than that, Your Honors, a strict standalone literal interpretation of Article 11, Section 36 may result in absurdities and may result in injustices which will defeat the purpose of the Constitution. For these reasons, I join the school of thought that espouses what is known as contextual and functional interpretation of the Constitution. This interpretation is a contextual because Article 11, Section 36 is interpreted not in isolation but in relation to other provisions of the Constitution in order to give life to its purpose. It is functional because it will give the senators the flexibility to consider circumstances that will legally prevent a senator from functioning as a member of the Senate. Thus, Your Honors, this approach will give the senators the right to consider whether senators who are already dead, resigned, or expelled should still be counted in determining 2/3 of all the members of the Senate. Also, this approach will enable the senators to consider whether senators who are legally incapacitated, like senators charged with plunders, like senators under preventive suspension, should still be counted in determining the number of votes to convict. That is 2/3 of all the members of the Senate. As well expressed in various decisions of our Supreme Court, the provisions of the Constitution should not be interpreted narrowly or pedantically, for the prescriptions therein are not mathematical formulas. Hence, its words are not to be construed to yield fixed and rigid answers, but as impressed with the necessary attributes of flexibility and accommodation to enable them to meet adequately what problems has in store. Let me go to the second issue. Whether or not the case of Jose Avelino versus Mariano Cuenco, particularly its treatment of members beyond the coercive jurisdiction of the Senate, applies in determining whether senators who are detained, abroad, suspended, or whose whereabouts are unknown are included in the praise, all the members of the Senate for purposes
of the two-thirds vote required under Article 11, Section 36 of the Constitution. Strictly speaking, Your Honors, the Avellino case cannot be cited as a perfect precedent that will resolve the problem of how to properly interpret Article 11, Section 36 of the 1987 Constitution. First, what was resolved in Avellino is the right number to constitute a quorum, not the right number to convict a respondent in an impeachment case. Second, what was interpreted in Avellino is a constitutional provision that is differently worded, that is, a majority of each house shall constitute a quorum to do business, etc. Third, Avellino addressed only the problem of an absent senator outside the coercive jurisdiction of the Senate, the Senate. And fourth, the ratio decidendi of the Avellino decision is not as solid, not as clear, as it has to be deduced from the different opinions of the participating justices. Be that as it may, Your Honors, its treatment of a member beyond the coercive jurisdiction of the Senate can be used as one of the tests in interpreting Article 11, Section 36 of the 1987 Constitution. It fits the approach of the contextualist, functionalist school of thought that disfavors the literal approach, which straitjackets and prevents the use of other relevant provisions of the Constitution as additional lens to discover its spirit and intent. I go, Your Honors, to the last, and whether or not a senator judge who did not attend or substantially participate in the impeachment proceedings, as to among profound questions to and observe the demeanor of witness, may nevertheless validly cast a vote on the final question in an impeachment trial. To iterate the primary reason why I adhere to the contextual functional school of thought is because of its holistic approach in interpreting a particular provision of the Constitution. This school of thought teaches us that the meaning of a particular word should be understood in the light of other provisions in the Constitution relevant to it. Thus, the word member senators, who will determine the guilt or innocence of a respondent in an impeachment case,

0: must be understood in the light of the function that they will discharge. More specifically, they will be acting as judges to try and decide impeachment cases. As judges, they must possess special qualifications. They must be independent, fair, and impartial. This is demanded by the due process provision of the Constitution, which, Your Honors, is found in a different article of the Constitution. That is Article 3, Section 1, which provides no person shall be deprived of life, liberty, or property without due process of law, nor shall any person be denied the equal protection of the laws. A respondent in an impeachment case is also entitled to be tried by an independent and impartial tribunal. This right is universally recognized. Article 10 of the Universal Declaration of Human Rights provides, everyone is entitled in full equality to a fair and public hearing by an independent and impartial tribunal. This right to an independent and impartial tribunal is also mandated by the International Covenant on Civil and Political Rights in its Article 14.1. The Philippines is a signatory to these two documents already ratified by all civilized nations. They are parts of international law, and we are duly bound to implement them. For this reason, Article 2, Section 2 of our 1987 Constitution provides, the Philippines adopts the generally accepted principles of international law as part of the law of the land. Again, Your Honors, these requirements of fair and impartial judges and independent tribunal are provided in different articles of the 1987 Constitution. You will not find this in Article 11, Section 3, 6 of the Constitution. And so my respectful submission is that they should be considered in determining the proper meaning of the word member who will try and decide impeachment cases pursuant to Article 11, Section 36 of the Constitution. Your Honors, to allow a member senator to try and decide an impeachment case who is not fair and impartial, to subject a respondent in an impeachment case and to allow him to be tried and adjudged by a tribunal that is not independent, or by a tribunal that is biased and prejudiced, will have far-reaching consequences. The whole proceedings can be challenged as a patent nullity, including any judgment of conviction on the ground of denial of substantive and procedural due process. To quote our Supreme Court, such a judgment is an outlaw that should be slain, at sight. Your Honors, the particular issue raised in the third question is whether or not a senator judge who did not attend or substantially participate, as to among others propound questions to and observe the demeanor of witnesses, can vote whether to convict or acquit a respondent in an impeachment case. This question, Your Honors, is just a subset of the requirements of fair and impartial judges and independent tribunal.
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